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Biba Doobie with Sun Has Set from her latest album, Pylon. I checked that one out this week. It's pretty good. It's very electric. She would liken it to walking under the power lines where you hear that static sound. I would say it sounds like that, except a little bit more melodic. Frank Ocean right now with a cool remix Justice did of his tune, Dear April.

0: 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I'm Nick.
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0: That's Downtown Boys with Yellow Sun. And I love the history, well, the story behind this track. So it balances the wartime horrors with a hopeful insistence on resilience and love. Can't have the dark without the light. 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On the way, some West Side Cowboy with their track Kickstones. The boys also got some wishy.
1: 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Well, if it's Studio Milwaukee Sessions, that's just one of the many things baked into the Midday Show cookie recipe. Middays land right during that pre and post lunchtime, and I'll make sure to add lots of good things to the musical lunchbox that
2: girls
1: go beyond dessert. We're talking Substance too. Not only will you hear Studio Milwaukee Sessions sprinkled in at high noon, you'll also get hipped to new earworms and enjoy classic jams. As always, you'll get lots of Milwaukee-made songs, including First Peaks with Milwaukee Music Premieres. You'll also be hearing about all the newest concerts and getting chances to go to some of those with Ticket Gives. And we'll end the week out right with a new Music Friday pick to be your soundtrack until Monday comes around again. Sit at the musical lunch table with me, Aaron Wolf, your Midday Show host, 10 a.m. to 2 p.m. Monday through Friday. 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
2: There's a measles outbreak in Wisconsin. It's mainly in the southwestern part of the state. WUWM's Mayan Silver asked Dr. Ben Weston, chief health policy advisor for Milwaukee County, about the outbreak.
3: So this Wisconsin outbreak is part of about 3,000 recorded nationwide, and it's the state's most severe since 1990, according to the Milwaukee Journal Sentinel. Can you explain why measles cases are rising in the U.S.?
4: Yeah, I mean, here in Wisconsin, we have the second lowest vaccination rate in the nation. We're only behind Idaho, and that is not a good place to be. It really makes us just highly vulnerable for outbreaks like this. So in Wisconsin, about 85% of kindergartners, that's one of the standard metrics, 85% of kindergartners are vaccinated. Now, in these counties we're looking at, Grant, Iowa, Lafayette, they get as low as 60% vaccination rates, which just isn't nearly high enough to protect the population. You need really well over 90% to get that herd immunity that we've talked about before, where people are protected, including people who are immune compromised or too young to get the vaccine, for example.
3: Do we have any information as to how the Wisconsin outbreak in specific started?
4: We don't have specific information there. Typically, all you need is one case, because measles is so incredibly contagious that one person can spread it to 9 to 10 unvaccinated people, which is just a really high spread rate. And so you can see when you have those low vaccination levels, those low vaccination rates, it spreads incredibly fast. So Wisconsin really is just this tinderbox setup for an outbreak.
3: Are you hearing from your partners in public health in Grant, Iowa, and Lafayette counties about how they're approaching this on the ground?
4: Yeah, I mean, I think there's the standard public health approach, which is number one, you want to track these cases. You want to put up barriers as much as you can to protect people who surround these individuals. Of course, you want to keep them isolated from others so they don't spread it. This gets back to kind of our COVID days. But a big part of it is prevention into the future. And so for parents across Wisconsin, I know there's a lot of mixed information out there right now about measles, about vaccination in general. So if you have questions, that's okay. If you're not sure, that's okay. But this is a really good time to reach out to somebody you trust, probably your physician, your family doctor, your pediatrician, who you've trusted for everything else that your kid and your family has gone through, and ask them. Ask them their opinion on whether you should get vaccinated, because this is a great time to get protected, because I would imagine these cases are going to increase just based on the number that we're seeing and the vaccination rate in our state. It would be very surprising if we don't see these numbers continue to increase.
3: What are some of the health complications that can be caused by measles?
4: For a lot of people with measles, you get typical febrile illness. You get fevers, you feel run down, you might get respiratory symptoms. But the problem becomes that for a certain percentage of people, they can get really sick. And that's why we've seen 2 out of these 100 folks, 110 in Wisconsin, have been hospitalized. About 1 out of 1,000 have further complications, things like brain swelling, and even hospitalization that leads to death.
3: 2 doses of the vaccine provides that protection that you're talking about against all strains of measles. What happens if you get vaccinated and then get measles?
4: Yeah, that's a good question. So when you are vaccinated, what the studies show is that you are much more protected against getting severe disease. But nonetheless, there are people out there who, despite getting vaccinated, they still have an immune system that just doesn't work very well, or they're very young.
3: All strains of measles. What happens if you get vaccinated and then get measles?
4: Yeah, that's a good question. So when you are vaccinated, what the studies show is that you are much more protected against getting severe disease. But nonetheless, there are people out there who, despite getting

That one's from Big Red Machine, and it's called Phoenix. Features Fleet Foxes and Anise Mitchell. It is Fleet Foxes season. It officially kicked off the first day of fall, in my opinion. I listen to a lot of Fleet Foxes and Sufjan Stevens. I don't know what it is about, like, the weather gets a little bit colder. The leaves are turning. They're falling. I don't know. There's just something about that warm acoustic sound that makes me feel all cozy inside. Sylvan Esso right now with their jam, Sledge.

0: That's a little bit of Sylvan Esso for your evening with their track Sledge. They are on their way to the Riverside Theater. They're going to be playing there on October 21st. 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Milwaukee. Speaking of Milwaukee, I've got some Milwaukee music on the way from Ethan Keller. It's his tune Fallen Idol after this.
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0: I just threw it back for you. Back to 1994 with that track. It's called Live Forever from Oasis. Speaking of which, I'm super pumped about our fall membership drive that is coming up next week. It's going to be all 90s, so you know the tracks are going to be banging. I'm super excited. I've got some stuff that I'm going to be playing. I'm going to be on in the morning with Dory a few times, and you're not going to want to miss it. You're going to want to wake up early, eat those eggs and bacon, drink some coffee, because all we're going to be doing is just playing certified jams. Black Marble on the way with Jim Carroll New Year and some Junip.
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Goo Goo Gaga, Charlotte Didgeridoo, and Bullous Pupil singing that one. And, you know, I've been hearing a lot of Goo Goo Gaga because my kiddo is, you know, almost 10 months now. She says a lot of that. I've got Tame Impala right now with Is It True?

0: 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Yuck! No, not you. It's the band that I'm going to play next. Their track, The Wall, is up after this.
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1: I'm Erin Wolfe, host of What's All This? Adventures in New Music. Every Monday at 10 p.m., I share one full hour of new songs on 88.9. Here's a highlight from one of the most recent episodes. Melbourne-based indie folk artist Stella Denai recently shared her propulsively psyche new single, Move On. It anchors itself around rapid-fire drum hits, fingerpick guitar, and Denai's warbly yodel of a voice. Denai shared of the song's intrinsic relatability, which adds another winning layer. It's a silly, chaotic ode to making friends and connections as an adult. And despite its barreling tempo, the song has distinctly melancholy undertones, yet it still hits in a sparkling way. I love the grittier elements heard and the natural juxtaposition of Denai's voice. It's what initially drew me to this song, and if you're also a fan of Big Thief and Laura Marling, Denai is very worth paying attention to.

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A little more 90s for you. Getting ready for that fall membership drive. It's going to be all 90s, all drive. There are going to be some great tracks played, ones you might not have heard since the 90s. I guarantee you some Blur is going to be in there. I've got Bodega right now with Weather Me.

0: post-punk rockers Bodega with their track Weather Me from the album All Inside Aquarium. 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Womack Sisters on the way with the track If I Let You, and that is my summertime vibe. I still play it just to feel like summer is still here.
1: The afternoon drive is a mindset. Cool breeze on a hot day. Movie theater popcorn on an empty stomach. The drop on a roller coaster. The freedom of possibility and the promise of tomorrow. Let the music move you from the hour 2 p.m. to 4 hours later, 6 p.m. My name is Carol Ann, and I invite you to the getaway of a lifetime every Monday through Friday on the afternoon drive. 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

0: 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Daniel Ponder and some Kurt Vile coming up. Then I got Kenny coming in at 9 o'clock with In the Mix. It's going to be a great show. I mean, it's always a great show. Kenny knows what he's doing, and he just jams all the time. But this one is going to be fantastic. I'll be back tomorrow from 6 to 9 p.m. right here on 88.9. You've been listening to Brit. You can follow me on Instagram. My handle is DJBrit_TinyBricks. And I'll leave you with this. Music is medicine, and if you listen to the good stuff, you're going to feel the good stuff, people. Bye-bye.
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1: In the mix, I'm your host, DJ Kenny Perez, and tonight we have special guest DJ Arlo Parks coming up in the 10 o'clock hour. I have a brand new set as well, but I have music from Rules, LPGOB, and so much more. Georgia Smith right now with Young Hearts. If you haven't heard the project that just dropped a little while ago called What Are the Odds? It is the third album. It's fantastic. It's rooted in dance music. It's garage, grime, two-step, UK funky, some soulful house. Let's get into it. In the

0: teaming up with Maverick Sabre. That's Rules with Sati Now. And that's the new single that just dropped recently. It's following the debut EP, As Soon As I Get Home. Rules, some really good stuff. It's in the mix. I have new music from Empress Of on the way. Some music from Mascalo as well. Keep it here.
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0: Welcome back to In The Mix. I can't believe it's almost 10 years in 2027. DJs, get your sets ready. It's going down. I'm going to have some really special things going on. Maybe some live things in this space so you can have fun and dance. But I digress. Calvin Harris on the way, as I said. Mascalo as well. But Empress Of, fantastic singer, songwriter, and a lover of like dance and club and a really soulful vibes, bilingual artist as well. We play them on our show, Latina Nativa, as well. It's a new project called Dream House. And yes, mommy is on this one too. You can hear her mom on it. Such an inspirational moments in her projects always. This is called I Pray For You.

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0: absolutely special. That's French-American multi-instrumentalist producer Mascalo. And yes, that is the debut single on Ninja Tune's imprint Counter Records. Love that so much. You have those really cool instrumental electronic vibes with the vocals, synths, and everything that you need for a dance floor, no matter what dance floor, in the car, at a club, or at a festival. That's going to work for sure. I can't wait to hear more things from Mascalo in 26 and 27. Of course, keep it here. I have a triple threat, if you will, of a really good track.
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2: 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I love her sign off, the be kind, stay safe, and keep on dancing. 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It's so important to have organizations like this in the community. 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It had just gotten to the point where it's going to be too expensive to put the maintenance and repair money into it. And so we thought, well, we can donate it, right, to Radio Milwaukee, and they'll take the proceeds. 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This year, we've gotten to see Cassius Culpepper, who's opening for Jelly Roll this year.

0: We got to see Stay Shi Shi, who were completely amazing, and the Beths also, and a few other bands, and it has just been so much fun. 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
2: Welcome back to In the Mix. As I was saying before, we have a triple threat right here. And it's basically a tease of Clean Bandit's new project coming out. When? It's not been announced yet, but we do know something is coming from the Grammy-winning outfit called Clean Bandit. They're teaming up with Chloe. Yes, off Chloe and Haley. And Omalay, really cool. I told you it was a triple threat. It's definitely that. And it's going to be coming off of Clean Bandit's label called CBX, which is really exciting. Check out the video if you haven't. It's really cool too. So here's Company from Clean Bandit, Chloe, and Omalay.

Chloe Calais with Noise Keeper featuring D Stone on In the Mix. Love that. And Chloe Calais just released an EP entitled Dance Again, and that's off of Ninja Tune. I have Bicep right now with a new one called Air featuring Soar, but I want you to stay tuned for Arlo Parks with a really cool special guest DJ set. And the tracks she plays is really awesome. And a lot of songs I've never heard in my life. So I'm really, really excited for you to hear it. Arlo Parks with a guest DJ mix in just a minute here. But here's Bicep with Air.

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3: Ready? 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
4: this

In the mix, I'm your host, DJ Kenny Perez, and my special guest this evening, Arlo Parks. Arlo Parks just dropped Ambiguous Desire this year, and a deluxe is coming really soon. You know what? Arlo put this together just for you and I and for the listeners out there all over the globe. I'm really excited for this DJ set. It's so eclectic. Thank you, Arlo and team. Let's get into it. Arlo Parks on In The Mix. Let's go.

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All the worst things crash and burn and last 5 minutes and die with a moment. Straight roving, I roam through Roman. Hard-headed but I'm still soft-spoken. She's waiting for her nails to dry and it's making us late, that's why she's moody. I came in a vest and slacks, they're pulling out suits like they want to sue me. 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Now she getting all flirty, dirty, dancing Patrick Swayze. The game ain't based on sympathy, so I had to go find me a loophole. How can I jump on a mic, do monotone, and my left wrist doing up two-tone? Every day I done missions, you can't blame me when I want a free roll. Yeah, now it's just pepper going sauce with a T-bone. You know it's all there, it's all proper. You know we used to push rocks, now I rock knocked her tracksuits into rocker. Goblin giving me brain, got a skull in my hand, I'm not the witch doctor. Don't die for your pride and posture. You know my team ain't regular. It's a Fergie Prime United, big shooters, I got the nicest roster. Still uptown doing nicest lobster. But I don't need no abomination. Get paper, cause I got a lot of patience.

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6: When you think of Radio Milwaukee, what's a standout? 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
7: girls
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1: What are you doing right now?
2: I'm actually changing the oil. Right now they're giving us a speech about the PPE.
0: Terrence works in auto tech. Right now, he's servicing a vehicle, but his hands are staying clean through virtual reality.
1: How realistic is this?
2: This is very realistic. I actually dropped my wrench to pick it back up.
0: He had four industries to choose from today: manufacturing and production, electrical construction, general construction, and automotive.
2: I like it compared to actually changing oil. Let me see, so counterclockwise. You know what? I just thought about something. I'm right-handed. I've been grabbing everything with the... I'm doing everything with my left hand. It's,
1: So that's why it's harder, because you're actually right-handed.
2: Right. I'm sitting there twisting, and I'm realizing I'm going across my own body, so...
0: Terrence is one of about a dozen residents in today's virtual reality class inside Milwaukee County's Community Reintegration Center, or CRC. The class is part of a six-week course for men and women residents from My Way Out. This program, which has a 90% graduation rate, provides reentry services to justice-impacted individuals. Ruben Gayona is My Way Out's executive director.
3: I believe real heavily reentry does not begin when you come home. It begins the day those handcuffs go on you. That's when you need to start preparing.
0: The Navy veteran launched the program after his own incarceration. He was honorably discharged after a back injury, but says he started selling drugs in 2007 to provide for himself and his family. In 2010, he was charged in a federal case.
3: Obviously, when I came home, you know, I did not know where technology was. So I started spending lots of hours with my laptop, like learning, watching YouTube videos, learning how to use Excel, how to use Word documents, because I also wanted to go back to school. And I knew technology had advanced so much. So that started the passion of saying, okay, there's something here.
0: Now his nonprofit hires staff that was formerly imprisoned while helping hundreds of others stay out of the justice system. Demetrius and Joshua were also in today's class.
4: The technology is just different, though. Like I said, I'm 51 years old. And we ain't never had nothing like this back in the day.
5: My favorite part is probably the money management, because that was my biggest problem on the streets. Is I made a lot of money, but I never was very good at managing my money. So,
0: through community support and partnerships, residents learn technology, financial planning, and receive help like housing, employment, and transportation services after release. Crystal Keller is one of My Way Out's reentry support supervisors.
6: We've served our time, right? When we lose our freedom, that's supposed to be paying our debt to society, right? And I'm not downplaying anybody who may have been victimized, but I'm saying for the person who served their time and done what they were supposed to, it's still very difficult when they're coming home, and it could even be a barrier many years later. We've served our time, right? When we lose our freedom, that's supposed to be paying our debt to society, right? And I'm not downplaying anybody who may have been victimized, but I'm saying for the person who served their time and done what they were supposed to, it's still very difficult.

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1: This is Britt, host of Audio Taste Test. Join me every week for a journey into an obscure sonic soundscape that I've discovered and curate a playlist for you. Here's a clip from a recent episode. I've got a band for you that is a duo. They're out of Italy, and they put a modern spin on Italo disco. So if you're not familiar with the genre, it was really big in Italy during the 1980s. But this sound that the group Mind Enterprises does, it mixes that 1980s flavor, kind of the new wave disco stuff, with modern production value. The song I'm going to play for you, fair warning, is pretty goofy, but that's what I love about it. It's called Disco, but it's spelled like Discoff. It's a clever play on words, but it's a disco-centric jam. And the hook is a guy coughing. So, I mean, it's not just autumn. It's also the icky cold and flu season, right? So why not make music while you're sick? This is Mind Enterprises.

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Now that's the 5 o'clock shadow I'm referring to. 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
1: Hi, I'm Shane McDonough. I am employed by the Green Bay Area Public School District as a special education teacher.
2: Shane didn't think he'd be a teacher. He studied voice performance in college and was living life on the stage.
1: And I lived out of a suitcase for a majority of my 20s. You know, I got a chance to be around some really talented, creative people, and it was awesome.
2: But everything changed when his firstborn son was diagnosed with a severe developmental delay at an early age.
1: I'll never forget, there was a doctor down there who sat us down and said, be prepared. You know, it's likely your son will only have 16 to 20 words, that he'll probably never say, I love you. He's not going to show affection. And I got really upset in that moment. And I basically got up and I told the doctor that they didn't know what they're talking about. They weren't going to limit my child or his trajectory in life.
2: Shane and his family moved back to Wisconsin, and he enrolled in Cardinal Stritch University to get a master's in special education. And by the end of the program, Shane knew what he was called to do.
1: For me, the reason I became a special education teacher was initially to help my son, but I realized I had a chance to make a difference in the lives of others.
3: 13 years later, Shane is heeding that call. He works one-on-one with students with disabilities who are close to graduating.
1: So I'm delivering individualized instruction, a lot of times with accommodations and modifications based upon the needs of the student.
3: The modifications are spelled out in what's called an Individualized Education Program, or IEP. Public schools are required by federal law to provide these accommodations. They're not a choice, but a legal mandate.
2: Schools have to pay for special education teachers, aides, technology, and more to meet the students' needs. And the state of Wisconsin reimburses less than 40% of the cost school districts incur to meet this legal requirement.
1: You know, over the last decade in our district, we've had to move $35 million from the general fund to fund special education, meaning positions, right? My colleagues who teach special education are only still employed because we're pulling over $3 million a year to maintain that promise of educating all children.
2: And that's just one of many financial challenges for districts like Green Bay. There's also the costs associated with maintaining buildings that are 60 years old or older, the cost of transporting kids to and from school, salaries for teachers, and everyday costs just to keep the lights on.
1: How much have your utility bills gone up in the last 5 years? So think about what it costs a school to keep lights on, to heat a building, to cool a building. The state revenue hasn't kept track with any of that.
2: Public school districts across the state are sounding the alarm. Many have resorted to referenda, asking voters to raise property taxes to help schools make ends meet. Five school districts and several teachers' unions have sued the state legislature, arguing that the state's school funding formula violates Wisconsin's constitution.
3: And among the 19 plaintiffs in that case are the Green Bay School District, the Green Bay Teachers Union, and Shane McDonough himself.
1: We have a funding mechanism that is fundamentally broken in our state.
3: But this lawsuit is just one of many battles over how public schools are funded in Wisconsin. And that funding debate is on the minds of many voters ahead of the November election.
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0: 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I became a member way back when they were on Delete Street and have been a member ever since. 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

I'm Erin Wolfe, host of What's All This? Adventures in New Music. Every Monday at 10 p.m., I share one full hour of new songs on 88.9. Here's a highlight from one of the most recent episodes. Former 90s indie folk darlings Carissa's Weird are back. The project of Matt Brook and Jen Champion announced their first new album in a quarter of a century. The duo went back to their roots this past winter, sending each other's songs recorded in their respective bedrooms before joining up in Seattle to spend 5 days recording and mixing the full album together. Carissa's Weird's newest song is softly earnest and strings-filled, informed by the past yet also nestles in nice with so many modern folk sounds, too. No One Lives Here Anymore addresses nostalgia for a past that doesn't exist anymore, Brooke shared. 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

The night is the most incredible part of the day. In fact, folks write songs about nights. It's the right time, it's when the freaks come out, and on 88.9, nights are all of those things and more. Hey, I'm John Adler, evening host here at 88.9. 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

Greg Freeman's been called a country-tinged indie rock rambler, earning comparisons to artists like Magnolia Electric Company and MJ Lenderman. 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His first album as a full-time musician, pulling from vast sources and old faves, such as classic indie weirdo rockers, Modest Mouse, and Early Pavement, the heavy snap and squall of artists like Fugazi and Unwound, and the spangled power pop sounds of Big Star. We are pleased to announce that Greg Freeman will be joining us here in our Radio Milwaukee space for an intimate Studio Milwaukee session Monday, October 5th at noon. 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

0: Before the trends, before the algorithms, before the industry decided what was next, Black women were already creating the soundtrack to our lives. Ladies First is a celebration of artists, visionary storytellers whose music always seems to move the culture forward. Here, we talk about the record, the process, the impact, and the legacy, because when Black women create, the world listens. I'm your host, Element Everest Blanks, the culture plug, and this is Ladies First. Can you tell me how high does your place in my mind have a phone line? Well, I hope you call, hope you call. Today, I'm talking with a woman whose story began in New Orleans, a city where music isn't just something you hear, it's something you grow up inside of. Ombre has spent the last decade turning her experiences, her relationships, her growth, her perspective into music that we have come to love and enjoy. From starting out as a teenager in New Orleans to becoming a singer, songwriter, producer, Grammy award-winning artist to now entering a new chapter with her latest project, Peyote. Ombre has continued to evolve without allowing herself to be put into anybody's box. So today, we're going back to the beginning. We're talking about the woman who became this voice that we have come to know and love, the journey that got her here, and what she's trying to say now. Ombre, welcome to Ladies First.
1: Thank you.
0: So let's start way before the music. If I went to school with you, elementary school, what would I remember most about you growing up in New Orleans?
1: To be honest, I was like really quiet. I've been into music my whole life. So I was in a marching band. I was in a choir at church. So it really ain't been a life, without music.
0: We both know that when you grow up in the church, there's a couple of different kinds of churches. There's the churches with the little hymns, and then there's the churches where they're screaming, shouting, dancing, celebrating. We got the ushers and the choir directors. It feels like a concert. Which version of your church would I have walked into?
1: Probably all that, but like I went to like a small church in New Orleans, a small Baptist church, St. Joseph. Mm-hmm. And, you know, we had a small congregation, so it was a little bit of both. We definitely had the hymn book, but you know, we did a little bit of the modern stuff too.
0: How did you transfer from a church to what they call secular music?
1: I feel like it wasn't like a transition. I definitely have always loved like all kinds of music. I just so happened to start recording myself and, you know, putting music out, but I always was like writing music and listening to other stuff.
0: So I have had the luxury of interviewing so many artists from New Orleans. I mean, from Tank and the Bangas to Dom Richard, Wynton Marsalis, Ledisi, Big Freedia. Now you, what is it about New Orleans that just turns out this talent?
1: I just think we just grew up around so much music and so much culture. It's like hard to not want to do that and mm-hmm. want to be involved in that. And like, it's a place that nurture music, so it's easier for if you want to get into music, you can. There's so many ways you could do it. Just New Orleans, we celebrate in every kind of way. We celebrate when somebody passed, we celebrate somebody graduating, somebody having a baby, somebody just anything. So, like, I feel like that's gonna always be a part of my music. Like, I want to bring people joy, and you know, that part is the gospel. I don't think I have to name God for people to know that is, you know, God is everywhere.
0: So what did New Orleans give you that you don't think you could have gotten anywhere else in the world? If you were born anywhere else, you just wouldn't have gotten it.
1: My swag, my realness. I don't know. I just feel like it's just a raw place. You can't really hide behind too much, you know, so I got that. I got that from my mom and them, you know.
0: A lot of people see gatekeeping as something that's bad, but I think in certain situations, it's like this is the standard. The standard is the standard, and falling below the standard is something that we're not going to do, because you can be excellent at this if you give yourself time and space to grow. What is a way that you had to give yourself time and space to grow? Because for you, the standard was the standard.
1: I think we're just like figuring out who I am and what I want to do and being not influenced by what's going on around me and what other people want. Mm-hmm. Like just focusing on myself, my goals, and what means something to me. That's an area I feel like I had to grow and push off.
0: Since you've been in the industry, have you ever made a decision based on what other people want and it just didn't turn out and you was like, I knew it?
1: A little bit of both. I made decisions based on what other people wanted and it didn't turn out right. I made decisions based on what other people wanted and it was successful, but it still just wasn't what I wanted. And it, you know, it didn't matter how successful it was. It just wasn't what I wanted. So I was still unhappy.
0: When you're a new artist in this industry, what advice would you give someone who has a strong foundation, great writer, great producer, great artist, but someone is telling them to move off of what they want into an area that this individual thinks they would be more successful in, whether it's a genre or a style or anything? What advice would you give them knowing your history?
1: So I guess the advice I would give is try to figure out who you are, where you're trying to be, and then work backwards from that. Yeah, so that you can make decisions based off of where you're trying to go.
0: Now, you've gone from an independent artist in New Orleans to working with people like her, Kehlani, and eventually Roc Nation. When you look at your journey, what part of that journey are you most proud of?
1: I'm proud of the relationships that I've built that are like really supportive and real outside of the people that I grew up with. I'm proud of putting out my first album. And yeah, those are probably, is up there for me.
0: Mm-hmm, mm-hmm. Do you think that people hear your music, Ombre, in the same way that you write it? Or do you think they interpreted you wrong in a lot of different ways because they have yet to understand the full gravity of the woman that you've become?
1: Yeah, I think people do misinterpret me, but I feel like it's really just my job to like fully express myself. And then after that, I can't really control what people think.
0: In what way as a Black woman do you think this industry often misunderstands us?
1: I feel like the industry doesn't really try to understand Black women for real. I don't even know how to fully answer the question, but I do think that we are underrepresented, and you know, people try to put us all in one box in one area, and you know, I don't think that's fair, or it's definitely not the truth.
0: Mm-hmm. In this day and age of AI, what are your thoughts? Because I'm curious when I come across people who are real songwriters, who are real producers, whose artistry range beyond their own voices. Their storytelling seeps into other artists' ecosystems, and they can help other artists tell their stories. What do you think about the new wave of people using AI? Do you think it's good and can be helpful, or do you think it's something else?
1: I'm very anti-AI, but I mean, yeah. Honestly, it's no but, actually. I'm anti AI. I don't really care to use or like eliminate the whole process of being creative. It's like, that's the whole point of it. So
0: the album Peyote was released on July 17th, and it includes my favorite song, Go to Hell, Laugh Later, Cry Now, and The Art of Letting Go. This was just a few songs amongst the tracks. And you saw the title Peyote as a metaphor for your journey, which I absolutely love. It took years for you to just make the music and write for other artists and experiment and figure out what you wanted before you felt ready to step into your own self and your own artistry. If someone listened to Peyote from beginning to end, what do you hope they would understand about you that they didn't understand before?
1: I hope that people would understand my range, my love for music, like all music, and I guess just respect the amount of effort that I put in the details, because that's like a big part for me. Like I'm the person who obsess over the smallest things, so somebody notices that, I feel seen.
0: You sound like you be in the studio all night, like tweaking a hi-hat. Like,
1: I will.
0: After everything that you've experienced, the Grammy wins, the growing up in New Orleans, the touring, the writing for other artists, the success that you have had, what is one thing that you want people to understand about you right now that you think they've gotten wrong?
1: People get me wrong when they assume things about me, just because I feel like I'm a type of person who is always learning, always growing, always looking to experiment, try something new. And I don't know if I feel like people understand that part about me. I'm always going to change and try new things and experiment with my sound and my music. So, what's up, y'all? This is Ombre. 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
1: 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Here's a clip from a recent episode. I'm going to close out with new music from Your Old Droog, a rapper born in Ukraine. He is back. New single, teaming up with Master Ace, DJ Harrison, and A. Reese on this track called Pavlovian Effect.

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1: Sometimes there's a beginning of a beard that shows up late in the afternoon on the face of someone who has not shaved since morning. And sometimes there's an original song and its cover played back to back. Now that's the 5 o'clock shadow I'm referring to. 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A song that's so good, you have to hear it twice. 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

That is Sylvanesso with Sledge, and just before that, Claro with Sexy to Someone here on 88.9 Milwaukee's Indie Alternative. Good morning, happy Sunday. How's it going? My name is Mallory Wallace, and I'll be here with you until 9 a.m. this morning. We're going to talk about what's going on in the community today. We're going to listen to some older music, some newer stuff, and as always, plenty of local music. Hopefully something you like that you haven't heard before. Coming up right now, this is The Walkmen with Wake Up. Stick around for the Black Keys and Squirrel Flower after that.

0: Coming out of Boston, that is Squirrel Flower with Not Me. You can catch Squirrel Flower here in Milwaukee at Cactus Club on November 19th. 88.9 is proud to support Milwaukee Public Schools. 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
1: 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Well, if it's Studio Milwaukee Sessions, that's just one of the many things baked into the Midday Show cookie recipe. Middays land right during that pre and post lunchtime, and I'll make sure to add lots of good things to the musical lunchbox that
2: girls
1: go beyond dessert. We're talking substance too. 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
3: Well, what did draw us to Milwaukee in general is the sense of community that, like, I feel whenever we're in Milwaukee, and that's something that we had been missing. So already it seemed like the perfect place to, like, cultivate something like this.
2: 414 Art Revival is an art resale shop. 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It's also a community space that features Milwaukee artists and hosts classes.
3: My mom owns another creative reuse store in Alton, Illinois, so it's been on our radar as, like, an option. And then once we realized that Milwaukee didn't have anything like this, we were like, huh, I wanted a place where I could host events and classes. It just, like, married all the ideas.
2: But the space is not just for artists. Anyone looking to craft or learn something new can drop in, like Nikki. She's a teacher and wanted materials to make her students feel special.
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2: Within the first month, they had to pause donations. 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From a wall of yarn, shelves of paint, and baskets of stickers, you can walk in without a plan and leave inspired to make something new. The store is also an avenue for the owners to explore their creative passions too. When she's not at the store, Juliana does nail art, and Nate often writes. What surprised them most about starting this venture was the instant community reaction.
3: People have been really excited to have something like this. I think that we were kind of surprised by the reaction of people who were so excited to have a place to donate. Like, we were expecting people to be excited to shop, but people have also been really excited to donate.
5: Yeah, community support's been amazing. And so many people come in. This is a great idea. I love this store. I've been waiting for something like this.
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That is Ian Sweet with Smoking Again, and just before that, Miso Extra with Right Here. Coming up right now, this is Jungle with Someday Somewhere.

0: That is new music from Jungle, a track called Someday Somewhere off of Sunshine. 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It's called Loaded Honey. 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A band called Shrinestone kind of reminds me of like a chilled out Deftones kind of vibe. We had the pleasure of premiering this here on the station back in August. It's a perfect fall song. You can read all about it at radiomilwaukee.org. One more message and then Shrinestone with The Long Way.
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0: A nice way to start your Sunday morning. That is a 1982 release from Squeeze. That track is called Black Coffee in Bed. 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Got one more message, and then Jordan Riquet with Enemies. Stick around for Alt-J, Joby Riccio, and so much more right after this message.
1: 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Their goal, trying to bring people together. That's basically what speaks out for me. The reason I became a member, because

0: listened to it back when it was the old jazz station, YMS, and I loved it. And then when it got away, I was like, oh man, don't go away. And then it was like, well, let me check out this new station. And I kept listening to it for a while, and while I was like, okay, I give it a chance. It's like, oh, okay, I really like what they're doing. They're not playing top 40 radio, they're playing all this different stuff. I learned a lot of different songs, different artists. And then after that, after I kept listening, and after a year, it's like, you know what? I keep hearing these pledge breaks, let me donate. And so every year, I've been donating. I want to hear different music, experience different things. The Studio Milwaukee session, y'all, trust me, you will not be disappointed in what I get to see. It's just been amazing.
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That is Tyler Ballgame with Live It Down here on 88.9. And just before that, Sufjan Stevens with Futile Devices. Good morning. If you're just tuning in now, how's it going? My name is Mallory Wallace. I'll be with you here until 9 a.m. today. It is a beautiful, warm Sunday. No more rain. And there's plenty going on in the city if you're looking to get out there today. There is a fall food truck frenzy down in St. Francis today. It's also Milwaukee Oktoberfest at the Summerfest grounds. Harvest Fair is going on over at the State Fair. And lastly, a long-awaited show, Chance the Rapper is here at Landmark Credit Union Live tonight for his 10-year anniversary coloring book tour. Coming up right now, I've got Courtney Barnett with History Eraser. Stick around for The Kills and Caroline Rose right after that.

0: That is Caroline Rose with Chow Mein. And just before that, The Kills with Doing It to Death. Caroline Rose just came through touring with Modest Mouse and has an album slated to come out October 23rd of this year. 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Got one more message and then Lily Allen with Knock 'Em Out.
1: 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Well, if it's Studio Milwaukee Sessions, that's just one of the many things baked into the Midday Show cookie recipe. Middays land right during that pre and post lunchtime, and I'll make sure to add lots of good things to the musical lunchbox that
2: girls
1: go beyond dessert. We're talking substance too. Not only will you hear Studio Milwaukee Sessions sprinkled in at high noon, you'll also get hipped to new earworms and enjoy classic jams. 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You'll also be hearing about all the newest concerts and getting chances to go to some of those with Ticket Gives. 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

0: That is Love Spells with Crutch off of Love is the Law here on 88.9 of Radio Milwaukee Station. Got one more message, and then I've got Leon Bridges with Talk It Over, and I'm following that up with Milwaukee music from the multi-talented Murphy K, a track called To Be Small. 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Anywho, you can always keep up with them at Murphy K on YouTube, Instagram, Facebook for all of their happenings. One more message and then Leon Bridges with Talk It Over, followed by Milwaukee music from Murphy K.
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0: 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I got Hot and Freddy with Touch, Touch, following that up with Japanese Breakfast, The Eurythmics, and more right after this message.
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That is This Is Lorelei with The Kid with the Crown. And just before that, Parquet Courts with Berlin Got Blurry here on 88.9. Coming up right now, I've got Badly Drawn Boy with Once Around the Block. I've also got The Killers and then Milwaukee Music from the Fatty Acids. I had the absolute pleasure of catching them at Linneman's a couple of weeks ago, back in September there. They had Dogs in Ecstasy, Mal Sullivan, and of course, Josh Ebert, the frontman of Fatty Acids, played off of his new album, Photogenic Memory. We play Josh and the Fatty Acids quite a bit, but if you haven't tuned in yet, now's your time to dig into both the Fatty Acids as well as Josh Ebert. You will not be disappointed. Coming up right now, it's Badly Drawn Boy with Once Around the Block.

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0: The Brewers are in the playoffs, and evening host John Adler sat down with Jeff Lebering, lead play-by-play announcer for the Brewers, to talk about his unique perspective on the team.
1: What have you seen from the players after the game, before the game, that you're hearing that's different from the last three or four seasons past? Is there any difference, or is the intensity a little more? Is there something Murph is bringing after some of these guys are a little more comfortable, excluding, you know, the rookies?
2: Yeah, I would say that this group is as together as any group that I've been a part of. I go back to the series in New York when Cooper Pratt was benched, and the first guys that come over and talk to him are Sal Frelick and Jake Bowers. They just get Cooper in a sandwich and they go, okay, this is what we're going to do, and this is how you play the game. And Coop, after the ball game, says the exact things, and he has gone balls to the wall ever since. Yeah. He is not me. He said, that's not who I am. I made a mistake. It'll never happen again. And by golly, it hasn't. So I would say that these guys have each other's backs. And even the day that the Brewers walked it off against the Cubs on the last homestand, Luis Lara hit the base hit down the left field line. The first guy to greet him in center field after he's, you know, Britt Phillipsing his way out in center, the first guy out there was Sal Frelick. And Frelick has lost playing time because of Luis Lara.
1: Yeah.
2: And to have the connectedness with this group, the care for one another as teammates, not that that wasn't there in years past, because it has, but there's just something different about this group and the way that they care about one another.
0: To hear the full interview, go to radiomilwaukee.org

That is new music from Broken Social Scene, a track called The Call. And just before that, a little throwback there with Kate Bush. That was Hounds of Love. Got one more message, and then I've got Casey Musgraves for you with Mexico Honey. Following that up with an artist I was pleasured to see. It's Sid Sriram. He opened for Bon Iver at Bree Stevens Field back in 2023. And if you know me at all, it's new music from Broken Social Scene, a track called The Call. And just before that, a little throwback there with Kate Bush. That was Hounds of Love. Got one more message, and then I've got Casey Musgraves for you with Mexico Honey. Following that up with an artist I was pleasured to see. It's Sid Sriram. He

ability and the promise of tomorrow. Let the music move you from the hour 2 p.m. to 4 hours later, 6 p.m. My name is Carol Ann, and I invite you to the getaway of a lifetime every Monday through Friday on the Afternoon Drive. 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

0: That is Baby Rose, a track called Better off of her latest release, Journalism, here on 88.9. Got one more message and then the Linda Lindas with Burning Out. However, it's about 9 a.m. Time for me to get out of here. My name is Mallory Wallace. You can catch me here every Saturday and Sunday morning from 6 to 9 a.m. sharing music, news, all things 414 with you. My very favorite thing to do. One more message and then the Linda Lindas with Burning Out. I will see you guys next weekend. Have a great week. Do good things. One more message and then the Linda Lindas with Burning Out. See you soon.
1: The night is the most incredible part of the day. In fact, folks write songs about nights. It's the right time. It's when the freaks come out. And on 88.9, nights are all of those things and more. Hey, I'm John Adler, evening host here at 88.9. 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

There is the latest from Death Cab for Cutie. It is Stone Over Water off of I Built You a Tower. Good morning. My name is Doris Wessels. So when I was here last weekend, I was saying that I was declaring it the last weekend of summer, even though that doesn't actually match the calendar, but just in vibe. And I stand by my assertion because this weekend feels like the first weekend of fall for sure. Like down here in Walker's Point and Third Ward, people are walking around with puffer vests and cups of coffee. And it's fun to see everyone out and about, ready to cheer on people they're supporting in the Milwaukee Lakefront Marathon that kicked off at 7 a.m. this morning. People do have 5.5 hours to finish the course. And it stretches all the way up into Lake Park and down to like Warnemont Park. And of course, the Hone Bridge will be closed. So keep all that in mind as you're out and about this morning. On the musical front, I've got Valerie June and Beirut on the way. And in honor of everyone running or pacing the marathon or half marathon, here's Tom Petty with Running Down a Dream on 88.9.

0: 88.9 with Valerie June. That is Smokestack off her Brighter Blue EP, which reinterprets and honors blues classics. Before that, we heard Beirut as well as Tom Petty. 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Up next, Wet Leg and Genesis Owusu.
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1: Hey, this is Paula. 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
2: Takes a lot of inspiration from sonidero, cumbia, as well as cumbiatón, which is a rising subgenre, I guess you could say, especially in Mexico, where it kind of fuses reggaeton elements, some cumbia elements, and again, just being able to work with him, really trying to get something that I wanted. And so I'm super excited to be able to share this track and have those elements that I have been wanting and craving for, like, you know, to showcase as well. And so I'm really excited.
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0: 88.9 with Weather the Season by Twisted Teens, coming out of New Orleans with Florida Water Blues. That is the name of their new full-length album. Coming up, I've got the charmingly named Wisconsin Space Program, English Beat, and Mountain Goats next.
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2: 3 years on the local circuit, played twice at the county fair, and the second time Ben, our friend who worked the business, and said a guy from a label was there. 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And there was love in the air, and all the money was there, and we were going on tour with Candlebox.

0: 88.9 with Milwaukee Music from Wisconsin Space Program. The song is Time Machine, kind of lamenting, you know, the future we were all sold, where we were going to have this wonderful life with jetpacks and stuff like that. And instead, we're all staring at our phones, doom scrolling, right? But we can control that, right? We can put down the phone, go outside, enjoy the crisp fall day. Before Wisconsin Space Program, we heard the English Beat as well as the Mountain Goats. My name is Doris Wessels, and I appreciate you tuning in this morning. I am here until noon. Up next, I've got Hermanos Gutierrez.
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That is Cage the Elephant with Beaches in Tennessee, which was preceded by Heartless Bastards. How low. We just have an abundance of concerts in town this week. Like, tonight is Chance the Rapper, the 6th is Beck, and then on the 7th is Weezer, along with the Shins and Silver Sun Pickups. That show is at Pfizer Forum. And here is Weezer with My Name is Jonas on 88.9.

0: 88.9 with new music from Land of Talk. That is a project out of Montreal, and their song is 4:44, like 4 minutes and 44 seconds. Originally, it was called Harmonic Nation. Before that, we heard Feist as well as Weezer, and I'm going to keep the music right going with Iron and Wine and Greg Freeman. We're having Greg Freeman in tomorrow at noon for a Studio Milwaukee session. 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And we'll hear his song Indu next.
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2: There's a measles outbreak in Wisconsin. It's mainly in the southwestern part of the state. WUWM's Mayan Silver asked Dr. Ben Weston, chief health policy advisor for Milwaukee County, about the outbreak.
3: So this Wisconsin outbreak is part of about 3,000 recorded nationwide, and it's the state's most severe since 1990, according to the Milwaukee Journal Sentinel. Can you explain why measles cases are rising in the U.S.?
4: Yeah, I mean, here in Wisconsin, we have the second lowest vaccination rate in the nation. We're only behind Idaho, and that is not a good place to be. It really makes us just highly vulnerable for outbreaks like this. So in Wisconsin, about 85% of kindergartners, that's one of the standard metrics, 85% of kindergartners are vaccinated. Now, in these counties we're looking at, Grant, Iowa, Lafayette, they get as low as 60% vaccination rates, which just isn't nearly high enough to protect the population. You need really well over 90% to get that herd immunity that we've talked about before, where people are protected, including people who are immune compromised or too young to get the vaccine, for example.
3: Do we have any information as to how the Wisconsin outbreak in specific started?
4: We don't have specific information there. Typically, all you need is one case, because measles is so incredibly contagious that one person can spread it to 9 to 10 unvaccinated people, which is just a really high spread rate. And so you can see when you have those low vaccination levels, those low vaccination rates, it spreads incredibly fast. So Wisconsin really is just this tinderbox setup for an outbreak.
3: Are you hearing from your partners in public health in Grant, Iowa, and Lafayette counties about how they're approaching this on the ground?
4: Yeah, I mean, I think there's the standard public health approach, which is number one, you want to track these cases. You want to put up barriers as much as you can to protect people who surround these individuals. Of course, you want to keep them isolated from others so they don't spread it. This gets back to kind of our COVID days. But a big part of it is prevention into the future. And so for parents across Wisconsin, I know there's a lot of mixed information out there right now about measles, about vaccination in general. So if you have questions, that's okay. If you're not sure, that's okay. But this is a really good time to reach out to somebody you trust, probably your physician, your family doctor, your pediatrician, who you've trusted for everything else that your kid and your family has gone through, and ask them. Ask them their opinion on whether you should get vaccinated, because this is a great time to get protected, because I would imagine these cases are going to increase just based on the number that we're seeing and the vaccination rate in our state. It would be very surprising if we don't see these numbers continue to increase.
3: What are some of the health complications that can be caused by measles?
4: For a lot of people with measles, you get typical febrile illness. You get fevers, you feel run down, you might get respiratory symptoms. But the problem becomes that for a certain percentage of people, they can get really sick. And that's why we've seen 2 out of these 100 folks, 110 in Wisconsin, have been hospitalized. About 1 out of 1,000 have further complications, things like brain swelling, and even hospitalization that leads to death.
3: 2 doses of the vaccine provides that protection that you're talking about against all strains of measles. What happens if you get vaccinated and then get measles?
4: Yeah, that's a good question. So when you are vaccinated, what the studies show is that you are much more protected against getting severe disease. But nonetheless, there are people out there who, despite getting vaccinated, they still have an immune system that just doesn't work very well. Or they're very young, or they're very old, or they have other health complications. And so that's why it's important to get vaccinated. This is kind of the social contract that we go into. You get vaccinated for yourself, but you're also getting vaccinated for your community.
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0: 88.9 with new music from Alabama Shakes. I Feel Hope Coming off their first full-length album in 11 years. I Must Be Dreaming. Before that, we heard Garbage and Wolves. Garbage in my mind because Butch Vig was part of the organizing committee for the rally in the valley that happened yesterday in Menasha. I wish I could have gone. I had a wedding to attend that I was very happy to attend, but if I had not had that conflict, I would have loved to go to Menasha and enjoy the community feeling that I feel like they were able to put together up there, along with great bands like Soul Asylum and Corey Chisel, and Butch Vig was drumming for Freddie Johnston. It sounds like it was a great success, also from the pictures I could see online. Tony Shalhoub was there. I love it when Wisconsin people turn out for other Wisconsin people. Coming up, I've got a pair of Milwaukee music songs. We'll listen to Violent Femmes as well as Fuzzy Surf next.
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0: Now for other Wisconsin people. Coming up, I've got a pair of Milwaukee music songs. We'll listen to Violent Femmes as well as Fuzzy Surf next.
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0: to the Brewer game last night. That was a bit of a nerve-wracking game for me. I stayed up till the end, which I can feel now this morning. But today we got another game. Let's hope we win this one too. Coming up next, we've got new music from Angela Autumn.
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New Constellations there with Hot Blooded. They are coming to town at the end of October. They'll be playing the Rave Bar on October 29th. Before that, we heard Beck, who will be in town on Tuesday at Landmark Credit Union Live. And now I've got another artist coming to town this week. Really, like, we are so fortunate that we have so many options for live music in town. UB40 will be playing on the 7th at the Pabst Theater. 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

0: 88.9 with new music from Jim James, of course, of My Morning Jacket, doing the solo thing with the song Come Again off his album Wowed Out. It's interesting because as a DJ, like, we get to see kind of the, you know, the polished press releases that the labels or artists share with us about songs. And I'm struck by how many of them that I'm playing to just today are like talking about like the state of the world and feeling beat down, but also being optimistic, all that stuff at once, and that you have to keep both. And whether you're feeling that from like what you see on the news or personal things like suffering losses of friends or family, it's just interesting to me that so many people are processing that through music right now. That that helps, right? Like Dory always says, live music is the best cure for just about everything. 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
1: I'm Erin Wolf, host of What's All This? Adventures in New Music. Every Monday at 10 p.m., I share one full hour of new songs on 88.9. Here's a highlight from one of the most recent episodes. London-based, by Paris band, Spanish Horses is led by none other than Albert Cocker, who is the son of Jarvis Cocker of Pulp. And it could be part of the reason the band sounds so fully realized, offering up their debut single called Hey Man, Hey Man. The song was built from a voice memo by Cocker and bassist Victor Michi, and was a light bulb moment, they say, sharing that, "I think it really flipped the switch for us. We laughed throughout. It came as an apparition, a divine intervention, a eureka moment." Spanish Horses' Hey Man, Hey Man is an amalgamation of breezy Americana-tinged guitars, and it's a long-haired groove. It's also a promise of good things to come. Find the single out now on Young Records.

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0: 88.9 with Milwaukee music from Nzinga and Key Lime. The song is Back to Living. Before that, we heard the song New Beginnings by Yard Act. I had mentioned I went to a wedding last night, and both those song titles just seem like so great for a wedding. 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My name is Doris Wessels. I am just about done for the day. It's my birthday tomorrow. I'm excited. It's been like sunny and pleasant. I hope you enjoy the rest of the weekend and the week to follow. Paula will be in next. Before I go, I will leave you with a song called Slush Puppy by a band with a name that, like, how can you not be intrigued by this? The name of the band is Tommy Lefroy, which is the name of the supposed inspiration for Jane Austen's Mr. Darcy. We'll hear that song next.
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That was The Fountain by Dive here on 88.9. It's their lead single off their upcoming album, Zerp! Exclamation point, which will be out on October 30th. And this is what they call the new alternative, a new genre for the 21st century. Right before that was Eddie My Love by Bridgie Calls Me Baby. Happy Sunday, it's Paula here. We're in October, y'all. The year has been flying by. But music on the way, of course. I have in this hour music by Sour Widows, Milwaukee music from Holy Pinto. We got Ibibio Sound Machine coming up, Biba Dubi, great time. Gonna play this next one now. It's from Dr. Dog. It's called Lonesome.

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1: 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Movie theater popcorn on an empty stomach. 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
1: What are you doing right now?
2: I'm actually changing the oil. Right now they're giving us a speech about the PPE.
0: Terrence works in auto tech. Right now, he's servicing a vehicle, but his hands are staying clean through virtual reality.
1: How realistic is this?
2: This is very realistic. I actually dropped my wrench had to pick it back up.
0: He had four industries to choose from today: manufacturing and production, electrical construction, general construction, and automotive.
2: I like it compared to actually changing oil. Let me see, so counterclockwise. You know what? I just thought about something. I'm right-handed. I've been grabbing everything with the... I'm doing everything with my left hand.
1: So that's why it's harder, because you're actually right-handed.
2: Right. I'm sitting there twisting, and I'm realizing I'm going across my own body, so...
0: Terrence is one of about a dozen residents in today's virtual reality class inside Milwaukee County's Community Reintegration Center, or CRC. The class is part of a six-week course for men and women residents from My Way Out. This program, which has a 90% graduation rate, provides reentry services to justice-impacted individuals. Ruben Gayona is My Way Out's executive director.
3: I believe real heavily, reentry does not begin when you come home. It begins the day those handcuffs go on you. That's when you need to start preparing.
0: The Navy veteran launched the program after his own incarceration. He was honorably discharged after a back injury, but says he started selling drugs in 2007 to provide for himself and his family. In 2010, he was charged in a federal case.
3: Obviously, when I came home, you know, I did not know where technology was. So I started spending lots of hours with my laptop, like learning, watching YouTube videos, learning how to use Excel, how to use Word documents, because I also wanted to go back to school. And I knew technology had advanced so much. So that started the passion of saying, okay, there's something here.
0: Now his nonprofit hires staff that was formerly imprisoned while helping hundreds of others stay out of the justice system. Demetrius and Joshua were also in today's class.
4: The technology is just different, though. Like I said, I'm 51 years old. And we ain't never had nothing like this back in the day.
5: My favorite part is probably the money management, because that was my biggest problem on the streets. Is I made a lot of money, but I never was very good at managing my money. So,
0: through community support and partnerships, residents learn technology, financial planning, and receive help like housing, employment, and transportation services after release. Crystal Keller is one of My Way Out's reentry support supervisors.
6: We've served our time, right? When we lose our freedom, that's supposed to be paying our debt to society, right? And I'm not downplaying anybody who may have been victimized, but I'm saying for the person who served their time and done what they were supposed to, it's still very difficult when they're coming home, and it could even be a barrier many years later.
0: The average length of stay at the CRC is 120 days. In that time, Superintendent Chantel Jewell says introducing residents to new and non-traditional experiences enables successful reentry.
7: Well, we'd always have vocational opportunities, but we didn't have the technology piece of it. We weren't able to do job exploration. We could tell you about a job. We could probably bring some things in for you to experience. But, you know, through this virtual reality, it's something different.
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0: some Afro disco to get us moving on this 12 o'clock hour. We are now at like 12:30, and this was Ibibio Sound Machine with Concept of Love. It was the lead single off the latest album, Chopping Mountain. Came out early last month on September 11th. My name's Paulin. You're listening to 88.9, and I have coming up next, Sun Has Set by Biba Dubi. Keep it here.
1: There's so much to love about Radio Milwaukee. I love listening in the mornings to Dori Zori. I love her sign off, the be kind, stay safe, and keep on dancing. I actually had that made into a yard lawn sign from Shutterfly just to spread some positivity throughout my neighborhood. It's so important to have organizations like this in the community. My husband and I were getting rid of our car. It had just gotten to the point where it's going to be too expensive to put the maintenance and repair money into it. 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My absolute favorite is the Studio Milwaukee Sessions. 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We got to see Stacey Shi, who were completely amazing, and the Beths also, and a few other bands, and it has just been so much fun. It's such a great community.
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0: My Whole World by Kings of Leon. It is the lead single off their upcoming album, Oh My Beloved. That's going to be out on November 6th, but they're tapping into their history, long history, considering that this is their 10th album and it's definitely their most personal album to date. 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

That was Sledge by Sylvan Esso, a track off their latest album, Ow Infinity. And this duo here, Amelia Meath, Nick Sanborn, of course, with Milwaukee Times. Meath describes this album and the title as a promise, a dream, and a decision to continue living despite the fact that we continue being hurt. That's new music from Sylvan Esso here on 88.9. Right before that was Screw Dark by R.I.P. Magic. Happy Sunday. It's Paula here. Hope you are enjoying your day, taking it slow as Sunday mornings or Sunday afternoons should be. We are already at 1 o'clock and the day is flying by. I have new music by St. Paul and The Broken Bones coming up here. Music by Vampire Weekend, Caroline Rose, and lots of great stuff. Let's jump into this next one. It's from Florence and the Machine. This is Moderation.

0: That was Proxy from St. Paul and the Broken Bones. It's from their new four-song collection with the same title. Proxy came out late in September, a couple weeks ago, but it's giving us, yes, of course, some soul, but some ballads in there, and they say even holds the same weight as creating a full album. Very much proud of this album that they have created. I have coming up next music from Caroline Rose and Mama after that. 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
1: 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Join me every week for a journey into an obscure sonic soundscape that I've discovered and curate a playlist for you. Here's a clip from a recent episode. I've learned that the Beatles are a very divisive topic. When you talk about the Beatles, you either have people in the camp of loving the Beatles or they hate the Beatles. Nobody really lives in the gray area. At least I haven't found that yet. In any case, I love the Beatles and I respect them as a group and their individual contributions to music history. One album that stuck out to me was Ram. And that one was done by Paul McCartney and his wife, Linda. A lot of the compositions on there, I feel like, have given me insight as to how prolific of a songwriter and composer Paul McCartney is. He's just got a different way of thinking, which is probably why he was so successful. In any case, when I played this song called Uncle Albert / Admiral Halsey, and it gets to the middle of the song and the tempo starts to pick up, my daughter pretty much danced for the first time, and she's only 8 months, so she does this like wiggle bottom thing, but she was loving this song, and I don't know what that says for maybe her musical prowess as she continues to grow, but it's definitely one of my favorite songs on the album, so I wanted to share it with you. It's Paul McCartney and Linda McCartney doing Uncle Albert / Admiral Halsey from the album Rain.

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0: The wonderful Lucy Dacus with her song Planting Tomatoes, a release from earlier this year. And though it is too cold to be planting tomatoes now, it's a great reminder to stay present. I have coming up next music from the punk rock band Social Distortion with their track Tonight after this.
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some funk and soul vibes to kick off our 2 o'clock hour. That was the London group Jungle with their song Someday Somewhere. It's their newest single from their album Sunshine. My name's Paola and happy Sunday. Hope you are enjoying your day. We are now in October and it is apple cider season and music season of always. I have on the way music by Amy Winehouse, Black Marble. We have music from The Generationals, Last Dinner Party coming up. And this next one here is from Spanish Gold. It's called Out on the Street. Let's jump in.

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0: That was the Brooklyn electropop artist Black Marble with the track Jim Carroll New Year. It's a new one and the lead single for Life in Small Places, which revolves around Chris Stewart's, who is the artist who has the project Black Marble, shifting views in the music industry and his role in it. I have coming up next music by Danielle Ponder with the song Sun and Moon. 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
2: Hi, I'm Shane McDonough. I am employed by the Green Bay Area Public School District as a special education teacher.
3: Shane didn't think he'd be a teacher. He studied voice performance in college and was living life on the stage.
2: And I lived out of a suitcase for a majority of my 20s. You know, I got a chance to be around some really talented, creative people, and it was awesome.
3: But everything changed when his firstborn son was diagnosed with a severe developmental delay at an early age.
2: I'll never forget, there was a doctor down there who sat us down and said, be prepared. You know, it's likely your son will only have 16 to 20 words. That he'll probably never say, I love you. He's not going to show affection. And I got really upset in that moment. And I basically got up and I told the doctor that they didn't know what they're talking about. They weren't going to limit my child or his trajectory in life.
3: Shane and his family moved back to Wisconsin, and he enrolled in Cardinal Stritch University to get a master's in special education. And by the end of the program, Shane knew what he was called to do.
2: For me, the reason I became a special education teacher was initially to help my son, but I realized I had a chance to make a difference in the lives of others.
4: 13 years later, Shane is heeding that call. He works one-on-one with students with disabilities who are close to graduating.
2: So I'm delivering individualized instruction, a lot of times with accommodations and modifications based upon the needs of the student.
4: The modifications are spelled out in what's called an Individualized Education Program, or IEP. Public schools are required by federal law to provide these accommodations. They're not a choice, but a legal mandate.
3: Schools have to pay for special education teachers, aides, technology, and more to meet the students' needs. And the state of Wisconsin reimburses less than 40% of the costs school districts incur to meet this legal requirement.
2: You know, over the last decade in our district, we've had to move $35 million from the general fund to fund special education, meaning positions, right? My colleagues who teach special education are only still employed because we're pulling over $3 million a year to maintain that promise of educating all children.
3: And that's just one of many financial challenges for districts like Green Bay. There's also the costs associated with maintaining buildings that are 60 years old or older, the cost of transporting kids to and from school, salaries for teachers, and everyday costs just to keep the lights on.
2: How much have your utility bills gone up in the last 5 years? So think about what it costs a school to keep lights on, to heat a building, to cool a building. The state revenue hasn't kept track with any of that.
3: Public school districts across the state are sounding the alarm. Many have resorted to referenda, asking voters to raise property taxes to help schools make ends meet. Five school districts and several teachers' unions have sued the state legislature, arguing that the state's school funding formula violates Wisconsin's constitution.
4: And among the 19 plaintiffs in that case are the Green Bay School District, the Green Bay Teachers Union, and Shane McDonough himself.
2: We have a funding mechanism that is fundamentally broken in our state.
4: But this lawsuit is just one of many battles over how public schools are funded in Wisconsin. And that funding debate is on the minds of many voters ahead of the November election.
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The Feminine Urge by The Last Dinner Party here on Listener Support at 88.9. Gonna play you a new one from Fontaines, D.C. This is Marianne.

0: This is a single off their upcoming album for Fontaines DC. The song Marianne also has an accompanying video directed by Dave Myers. This is from their album Dopamine Chamber, which will be out on October 16th, later this month. My name is Barla, and you're listening to 88.9, and I have coming up after this Fallen Idol by Ethan Keller.
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0: getting ready to close up for the day. That was Funplex by the B-52s. My name's Paula and I'm peacing out for the day, leaving you some more music. And of course, with Kat shortly. I'll be back Wednesday, 10 p.m. on La Alternativa. And next Saturday and Sunday, noon to 3, here on 88.9. Before I close up, I have music coming up from 54 Ultra, who will be coming to Milwaukee on October 8th, playing at the Vivarium. 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

They're a great band. They're called The War on Drugs. New music on 88.9. Tracks called Who's That? And I'm called Kat. Hello. Happy Sunday to you. Just got in here, just sat down, and thinking about the hour, we should hit up The Killers. Something new from Steve Lacey. I also have a really, really, really cool new song from Charlotte Odigiri and Bullis Poople. Stick around for that. We'll begin with Connor Oberst. Fun little pick-me-up called Hundreds of Ways on 88.9.

0: Steve Lacy, your voice is so dreamy. It's new music on 88.9, track called Oh Yeah, Steve Lacy. And I'm Kat. Thank you for tuning in. 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Don't you go anywhere. We've got The Cars, we've got Bad Bunny, Jalen Noganda, and we're going to start with a sing-along from The Killers right after this on 88.9.
1: 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Hey, I'm John Adler, evening host here at 88.9. 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
1: Hey, this is Paula. 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
2: One of my favorites, Bad Bunny, DTMF.
3: Aside from it having so much meaning and understanding it, it also happened to coincide with one of the pieces that I had illustrated before it came out with a Jibaro. Mm-hmm. And back before Jibaros were kind of not something that people wanted to be associated with, but I had illustrated a piece of a Jibaro. And when he came out with that, it seemed like it became more acceptable to be in all classes, and even the wording of our Spanish became a little bit more acceptable. So it just rang

0: Ey, por el perreo, la salsa, la bomba y la plana. 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

0: such a great song. Jalen Naguenda, he has a new album out called Doctrine of Love, where you can find that track and a bunch of other really good songs. My name is Kat. Moving right along here, we're going to hear Kacey Musgraves with a song that makes you want to go on vacation. We'll do Laurel Sulfate and her Ladies of Leisure. That is Milwaukee music. And then that new one from Charlotte Adigiri and Bullis Poople. 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
2: 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Laurel Sulfate and her Ladies of Leisure. That is Everything is Gay featuring Samwell. Now, to close this hour, I've been excited about the next song. It's called Goo Goo Gaga, and it is a restless, playful meditation about motherhood. It's also just, they're so cool. Charlotte Odigiri and Bullis Poople. We'll play that. We'll play some Mavis Staples and then stick around into the 4 o'clock hour for some Freak Slug, Depeche Mode, and lots more. We've got all sorts of musical excellence for you. Don't go anywhere. Quick message and then that new song on 88.9.
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Hello, Milwaukee. I'm Kat. Hope you're having a great Sunday. Hang out this hour. We've got music from Snag, that is Milwaukee's own Snag. We'll do some Yola Tango. I want to start with something a little bit older. It's Depeche Mode, Behind the Wheel on 88.9.

0: Milwaukee Music on 88.9 Snag with Juneberry, a little Yola Tango and Depeche Mode. I am Kat, and we're going to keep her moving here. We have Kevin Morby up next with his new song, PBJ. I want to get to Hozier. I want to get to Devo. I want to get to Freako. And I want to tell you that support for 88.9 comes from your membership and the Milwaukee Brewers, now taking reservations to celebrate the holiday season at American Family Field, offering a variety of venues for parties of 20 to 250 guests. 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

0: Before the trends, before the algorithms, before the industry decided what was next, Black women were already creating the soundtrack to our lives. Ladies First is a celebration of artists, visionary storytellers whose music always seems to move the culture forward. Here, we talk about the record, the process, the impact, and the legacy, because when Black women create, the world listens. I'm your host, Element Everest Blanks, the culture plug, and this is Ladies First.
1: Can you tell me how high does your place in my mind have a phone line?
0: Today I'm talking with a woman whose story began in New Orleans, a city where music isn't just something you hear, it's something you grow up inside of. Ombre has spent the last decade turning her experiences, her relationships, her growth, her perspective into music that we have come to love and enjoy. From starting out as a teenager in New Orleans to becoming a singer, songwriter, producer, Grammy award-winning artist to now entering a new chapter with her latest project, Peyote. Ombre has continued to evolve without allowing herself to be put into anybody's box. So today, we're going back to the beginning. We're talking about the woman who became this voice that we have come to know and love, the journey that got her here, and what she's trying to say now. Ombre, welcome to Ladies First.
2: Thank you.
0: So let's start way before the music. If I went to school with you, elementary school, what would I remember most about you growing up in New Orleans?
2: To be honest, I was like really quiet. I've been into music my whole life. So I was in a marching band. I was in a choir, a church. So it really ain't been a life, without music.
0: We both know that when you grow up in the church, there's a couple of different kinds of churches. There's the churches with the little hymns, and then there's the churches where they're screaming, shouting, dancing, celebrating. We got the ushers and the choir directors. It feels like a concert. Which version of your church would I have walked into?
2: Probably all that, but like I went to like a small church in New Orleans, a small Baptist church, St. Joseph.
0: Mm-hmm.
2: And, you know, we had a small congregation, so it was a little bit of both. We definitely had the hymn book, but you know, we did a little bit of the modern stuff too.
0: How did you transfer from a church to what they call secular music?
2: I feel like it wasn't like a transition. I definitely have always loved like all kinds of music. Mm-hmm. I just so happened to start recording myself and, you know, putting music out, but I always was like writing music and listening to other stuff.
0: So I have had the luxury of interviewing so many artists from New Orleans. I mean, from Tank and the Bangas to Don Richard, Wynton Marsalis, Ledisi, Big Freedia. Now you, what is it about New Orleans that just turns out this talent?
2: I just think we just grew up around so much music and so much culture. It's like hard to not want to do that and mm-hmm. want to be involved in that. And like, it's a place that nurture music, so it's easier for if you want to get into music, you can. There's so many ways you could do it. Just New Orleans, we celebrate in every kind of way. We celebrate when somebody passed, we celebrate somebody graduating, somebody having a baby, somebody just anything. So, like, I feel like that's gonna always be a part of my music. Like, I want to bring people joy, and you know, that part is the gospel. I don't think I have to name God for people to know that is, you know, God is everywhere.
0: So what did New Orleans give you that you don't think you could have gotten anywhere else in the world? If you were born anywhere else, you just wouldn't have gotten it.
2: My swag, my realness. I don't know. I just feel like it's just a raw place. You can't really hide behind too much, you know, so I got that. I got that from my mom and them, you know.
0: A lot of people see gatekeeping as something that's bad, but I think in certain situations, it's like this is the standard. The standard is the standard, and falling below the standard is something that we're not going to do because you can be excellent at this if you give yourself time and space to grow. What is a way that you had to give yourself time and space to grow because for you, the standard was the standard?
2: I think we're just like figuring out who I am and what I want to do and being not influenced by what's going on around me and what other people want. Mm-hmm. Like just focusing on myself, my goals, and what means something to me. That's an area I feel like I had to grow and push off.
0: Since you've been in the industry, have you ever made a decision based on what other people want and it just didn't turn out and you was like, I knew it?
2: A little bit of both. I made decisions based on what other people wanted and didn't turn out right. I made decisions based on what other people wanted and it was successful, but it still just wasn't what I wanted. And it didn't matter how successful it was. It just wasn't what I wanted. So I was still unhappy.
0: When you're a new artist in this industry, what advice would you give someone who has a strong foundation, great writer, great producer, great artist, but someone is telling them to move off of what they want into an area that this individual thinks they would be more successful in, whether it's a genre or a style or anything? What advice would you give them knowing your history?
2: So I guess the advice I would give is try to figure out who you are, where you're trying to be, and then work backwards from that. Yeah, so that you can make decisions based off of where you're trying to go.
0: Now, you've gone from an independent artist in New Orleans to working with people like her, Kehlani, and eventually Roc Nation. When you look at your journey, what part of that journey are you most proud of?
2: I'm proud of the relationships that I've built that are like really supportive and real outside of the people that I grew up with. I'm proud of putting out my first album. And yeah, those are probably, it's up there for me.
0: Do you think that people hear your music, Ombre, in the same way that you write it? Or do you think they interpret you wrong in a lot of different ways because they have yet to understand the full gravity of the woman that you've become?
2: Yeah, I think people do misinterpret me, but I feel like it's really just my job to like fully express myself. And then after that, I can't really control what people think.
0: In what way, as a Black woman, do you think this industry often misunderstands us?
2: I feel like the industry doesn't really try to understand Black women for real. I don't even know how to fully answer the question, but I do think that we are underrepresented and, you know, people try to put us all in one box, in one area. And, you know, I don't think that's fair, or it's definitely not the truth.
0: In this day and age of AI, what are your thoughts? Because I'm curious when I come across people who are real songwriters, who are real producers, whose artistry range beyond their own voices, their storytelling seeps into other artists' ecosystems, and they can help other artists tell their stories. What do you think about the new wave of people using AI? Do you think it's good and can be helpful, or do you think it's something else?
2: I'm very anti-AI, but I mean, yeah. Honestly, it's no but, actually. I'm anti-AI. I don't really care to use or like eliminate the whole process of being creative. It's like, that's the whole point of it. So
0: the album Peyote was released on July 17th, and it includes my favorite song, Go to Hell, Laugh Later, Cry Now, and The Art of Letting Go. This was just a few songs amongst the tracks. And you saw the title Peyote as a metaphor for your journey, which I absolutely love. It took years for you to just make the music and write for other artists and experiment and figure out what you wanted before you felt ready to step into your own self and your own artistry. If someone listened to Peyote from beginning to end, what do you hope they would understand about you that they didn't understand before?
2: I hope that people would understand my range, my love for music, like all music. And I guess just respect the amount of effort that I put in the details, because that's like a big part for me. Like I'm the person who obsess over the smallest things. So if somebody notices that, I feel seen.
0: You sound like you be in the studio all night, like tweaking a hi-hat. Like,
2: I will.
0: After everything that you've experienced, the Grammy wins, the growing up in New Orleans, the touring, the writing for other artists, the success that you have had, what is one thing that you want people to understand about you right now that you think they've gotten wrong?
2: People get me wrong when they assume things about me, just because I feel like I'm a type of person who is always learning, always growing, always looking to experiment and try something new. And I don't know if I feel like people understand that part about me. I'm always going to change and try new things and experiment with my sound and my music. So, what's up, y'all? This is Ombre. You're listening to Ladies First with Element.

0: That is Freako on 88.9. The song is still around, and if you're a fan, you can catch them in Milwaukee at Vivarium playing October 16th. Kat here. We're going to continue into the next set with Leon Bridges' Wild Belt and something brand new from Iron and Wine. Quick message and then diving in on 88.9.
1: When you think of Radio Milwaukee, what's a standout? Well, if it's Studio Milwaukee Sessions, that's just one of the many things baked into the Midday Show cookie recipe. Middays land right during that pre and post lunchtime, and I'll make sure to add lots of good things to the musical lunchbox that
2: girls
1: go beyond dessert. We're talking substance too. Not only will you hear Studio Milwaukee Sessions sprinkled in at high noon, you'll also get hipped to new earworms and enjoy classic jams. As always, you'll get lots of Milwaukee-made songs, including First Peaks with Milwaukee Music Premieres. You'll also be hearing about all the newest concerts and getting chances to go to some of those with Ticket Gives. And we'll end the week out right with a new Music Friday pick to be your soundtrack until Monday comes around again. 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

0: the latest from Iron and Wine on 88.9. California Sober, name of that track. I do have another new one for you next. I'm Kat, by the way. Hello. We're going to hear Tao's latest music. I love it so much. It features Toon Yards and the Linda Lindas. I want you to hear it. We're going to hit up some Rilo Kiley. And then if you hang out into the 5 o'clock, the Womack Sisters, Kid Millions, Wishy, and plenty, plenty more, all to keep your ears very, very happy. 88.9 is proud to support Milwaukee Public Schools. 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

It's great. That's the Womack Sisters, new music on 88.9, If I Let You. Kinked off in front of that, and I'm Kat, gonna play you some Wishy, some Kid Millions, that is Milwaukee music, and we'll start with something a little older. Here's Ted Leo and the Pharmacist with Unwanted Things on 88.9.

0: That is new music from Wishy on 88.9. The song is called Sensational. And if you're a fan of smaller venues, more intimate shows, you're in luck because Wishy is coming to X-Ray Arcade on October 26th. I am Kat. Hello to you. I got another show you might want to check out. It's also a smaller area. It's the Rave Bar. They have Hey Nothing on the way. And they're coming October 14th. I'll play them next. Follow with some Hannah Jadagu and see where else we end up. 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
1: 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Here's a clip from a recent episode. I'm going to kick it off with a producer out of Washington, D.C. His name is Sande Blue, and he's known for Aboriginal Soul, House, and Amapiano. And I know what you're thinking. Amapiano is more of like a summertime vibe with like the high energy rhythms and dance floor friendliness, but his sound is cozy. He released the album You Said This Time Would Be Different earlier this year, and it leans more into the instrumental with soulful, mellow background vocals that really blend into the rhythm. So without further ado, if you're a fan of Isaiah Falls and Sasha Chiable, you're going to love Sande Blue. Here's his track, Pressure, right now.

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0: Music from Interpol on 88.9. That one's called See Out Loud. The next song, I've had a lot of fun playing recently. At first, you're like, this sounds like so-and-so. Wait a minute, this reminds me of so-and-so. But just be patient. Sometimes things sound a little similar, and then it ends up being something really good and completely different. Just, you need an element of patience. We're going to play Steven Wilson Jr. next with a new song called Hardwired. Then we'll do something older from Television. We have Milwaukee music from Allie Eyes. And before this hour is through, a great new song from Michigander. Keep it here. 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

0: That is Allie Eyes, Milwaukee Music on 88.9. It's a great song. It's called Punisher. My name is Kat. It is time for me to get out of here. Before I go, a couple things. First off, Michigander. I'm going to play Michigander's new song, Taxi. They're coming to Vivarium on November 22nd. I think Michigander is excellent. If you're not familiar, maybe give them a quick listen. 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Thank you so much for having me. I want you to have a great, safe Sunday night. And I'll talk to you sometime this week when I fill in for someone, not sure who, but I'm Kat, and I'm out on 88.9. Bye-bye.
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little bit of guitar distortion there, courtesy of Devin Gilfillian. It's Black Dog Rabbit Hole. And it's Sunday night. What's going on? Thanks for hanging with me. It's Britt. This is your Sunday night soundtrack. I got the Strokes right now with Juicebox.

0: That is a spooky season track. I feel like Twisted Teens in general is perfect for October. 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Emma Oger with Rocksteady Heavy Metal, the post-breakup anthem for people that want to stay friends.
1: Sometimes there's a beginning of a beard that shows up late in the afternoon on the face of someone who has not shaved since morning. And sometimes there's an original song and its cover played back to back. Now that's the 5 o'clock shadow I'm referring to. 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
2: Juliana and Nate started 414 Art Revival after moving from St. Louis to Milwaukee.
3: Well, what did draw us to Milwaukee in general is the sense of community that, like, I feel whenever we're in Milwaukee, and that's something that we had been missing. So already it seemed like the perfect place to, like, cultivate something like this.
2: 414 Art Revival is an art resale shop. People can find pre-loved art supplies at a reasonable price and donate materials they no longer need. It's also a community space that features Milwaukee artists and hosts classes.
3: My mom owns another creative reuse store in Alton, Illinois, so it's been on our radar as, like, an option. And then once we realized that Milwaukee didn't have anything like this, we were like, huh, I wanted a place where I could host events and classes. It just, like, married all the ideas.
2: But the space is not just for artists. Anyone looking to craft or learn something new can drop in, like Nikki. She's a teacher and wanted materials to make her students feel special.
4: And I want to start making my own birthday cards to send my students. So honestly, I've got two birthday cards that I need to send out next week. And I'm like, okay, now's the time. We need to get here and get me some supplies to make those B-Day cards.
2: Affordability and sustainability drew her to the store.
4: I feel like I was just talking to another friend about going to a regular art store where everything is brand new and how expensive it is. I'm also wanting to try to go secondhand shopping if I can, just to limit waste and buy something that we can use again rather than something straight off the shelf.
2: Within the first month, they had to pause donations. These donations make up most of their stock. From a wall of yarn, shelves of paint, and baskets of stickers, you can walk in without a plan and leave inspired to make something new. The store is also an avenue for the owners to explore their creative passions too. When she's not at the store, Juliana does nail art and Nate often writes. What surprised them most about starting this venture was the instant community reaction.
3: People have been really excited to have something like this. I think that we were kind of surprised by the reaction of people who were so excited to have a place to donate. Like, we were expecting people to be excited to shop, but people have also been really excited to donate.
5: Yeah, community support's been amazing. And so many people come in. This is a great idea. I love this store. I've been waiting for something like this.
2: To learn more about 414 Art Revival and to hear more Uniquely Milwaukee episodes, visit radiomilwaukee.org/ourstories. 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

0: Cage the Elephant with Beaches in Tennessee. And you know, if you like their sound, you'll probably like Phi Lacey. They're an alt-rock band out of Boston, Massachusetts, and they're pretty good. I've actually featured them on my show, Audio Taste Test, which is every Thursday night at 10 p.m. right here on 88.9. I play a musical jambalaya. 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

0: Oh, a classic from post-punk rockers Gang of Four. 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Howdy is on the way with You Will Go Far, and they're going far. They're coming all the way here to Milwaukee. They're going to be at Vivarium on November 13th. After that, the supergroup Hot Chip with Over and Over.
1: 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We have enough stress and things going on in our lives. So do something easy for yourself. 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And you can get a tax deduction. 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So do something easy for yourself. 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We accept many kinds of vehicle donations, including cars, trucks, motorcycles, and even RVs. Pickup is free. And you can get a tax deduction.